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1: 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Prime Minister Narendra Modi to hold talks with acting President of Venezuela, Delcy Rodriguez, in New Delhi today. Union Home Minister Amit Shah to chair 73rd plenary session of Northeastern Council in Shillong. US Secretary of State Marco Rubio says United States and India are only weeks away from concluding a long-awaited trade agreement. IMD issues orange alert for heavy rain in Keralam and Mahe today. First World Yogasan Sports Championship to begin today in Ahmedabad. Prime Minister Narendra Modi to join the event virtually in the evening. And in football, India advanced to the final of SAF Women's Championship, beating Bhutan 1-0 in Goa. And now the news in detail. Prime Minister Narendra Modi will hold talks with the acting President of Venezuela, Delcy Rodriguez, in New Delhi today. Ms. Rodriguez arrived yesterday on a five-day visit to India. She is accompanied by a delegation comprising the Ministers of Foreign Affairs, Economy and Finance, Science and Technology, Communication and Information and Transportation. Ms. Rodriguez had visited India in her earlier capacity as Foreign Minister in 2015 and as Vice President in 2019, 2023, 2024 and 2025. More from our correspondent.
2: The discussions will involve the full spectrum of India-Venezuela relations and explore avenues for further cooperation in areas of energy security, trade and investment, pharmaceuticals, healthcare, transportation and renewable energy. The Venezuelan delegation will also visit several sites connected with energy, pharmaceuticals and auto sectors to gain insights into India's technological and industrial capabilities and to explore opportunities for collaboration. India has been an important partner of Venezuela in the areas of energy and investment. Indian PSUs have made significant investment in Venezuela in the energy sector and they are keen to explore opportunities for further enhancing their presence. According to the Ministry of External Affairs, India and Venezuela enjoy warm and friendly relations underpinned by cooperation

0: in the energy sector, trade and shared commitment to the Global South. It said that the visit is expected to further strengthen bilateral ties and deepen engagement between the two countries across diverse sectors. With Anupam Mishra, Priya Mondal, Akashwani News, Delhi.
1: Union Home Minister Amit Shah will chair the 73rd plenary session of Northeastern Council, NEC, in Shillong, Meghalaya today. The Ministry of Development of Northeast Region said the session will discuss and deliberate on progress made by the CM high-level task forces constituted for critical sectors of regional development. During the session, presentations will be made on tourism, agriculture and horticulture, investment promotion and handloom and handicrafts. Union Minister for Development of Northeastern Region, Jyotiraditya Sindhya, Minister of State, Sukanta Majumdar, Governors and Chief Ministers of all the 8 Northeastern states, other members of NEC and senior officers of central and state governments will be present at the meeting. U.S. Secretary of State Marco Rubio told lawmakers that the United States and India are only weeks away from concluding a long-awaited trade agreement. Responding to questions about his recent visit to India during a House Foreign Affairs Committee hearing last night, Rubio said Washington and New Delhi are nearing completion of the pact. We have a report.
2: Secretary Rubio repeatedly highlighted India as an important strategic partner in the Indo-Pacific, signaling growing momentum in economic ties between the world's largest and oldest democracies. He said his visit to India also included discussions with counterparts from the Quad, a grouping comprising India, the United States, Japan, and Australia. Mr. Rubio indicated that the 4 countries are moving beyond dialogue towards concrete projects, including enhanced maritime cooperation across the Indo-Pacific. Earlier, U.S. Ambassador to India Sergio Gore also said that 99% of work on the trade deal is done.
3: We're very optimistic. Look, we're 99% there. The last 1% we're working on, to put it into perspective, we've been working on this deal for 1.5 years. You have 2 like-minded partners, the United States and India, that want to get this done. And the incredible thing about this is it will be a win-win situation for both of our countries.
2: Meanwhile, Mr. Rubio further highlighted a new initiative known as Pax Silica, involving 14 countries working together to secure supply chains linked to artificial intelligence. With Vishal's report, Chirag Jha, Akashwani News, Delhi.
1: Varanasi, the parliamentary constituency of Prime Minister Modi and one of the world's oldest living cities, is once again set to witness a historic international event. After successfully hosting G20 meetings, Varanasi will now host the second meeting of the BRICS Culture Working Group today and tomorrow. Representatives from 11 countries including China, Brazil, Egypt, Ethiopia and Indonesia will take part in this meeting. The meeting will bring together senior diplomats, policymakers and cultural experts. More from our correspondent.
4: A special exhibition of Kashi's world-famous GI Tag and ODOP, that is One District, One Product products, will also be organized during the meeting. At the exhibition, 6 artisans will display 6 unique products representing Varanasi's rich craft traditions. These products are living symbols of Kashi's centuries-old art, craftsmanship and cultural heritage. Through the exhibition, foreign delegates will not only be introduced to the uniqueness of these products, but local artists and artisans will also get an opportunity to showcase their products to the global market. Sushil Chandra Tiwari, Akashwani News, Lucknow.
1: The India Meteorological Department or IMD has issued an orange alert for heavy rainfall in Kerala and Mahi today. Delhi, Haryana, Chandigarh, Punjab, Rajasthan, Telangana and Vidarbha are likely to witness thunder squalls today, while a dust storm is expected in parts of West Rajasthan. This is Akashwani giving you the news. For quick news updates around the clock, follow us on our X handle at AIR News Alerts. And for details of these stories and more, log on to our website www.newsoneair.gov.in and download the News on AIR app. India has undergone a remarkable transformation driven by the principles of Sabka Saath, Sabka Vikas, Sabka Vishwas and Sabka Prayas under the visionary leadership of Prime Minister Modi in the last 12 years. During this period, the Modi government carried out many flagship initiatives for the welfare and empowerment of the poor, farmers, women and youth. Akashwani News brings you a special feature on the government's efforts over the last 12 years across key sectors. Today, we focus on the measures

0: taken by the government towards ease of doing business. A report.
1: India has undertaken sustained reforms over the past 12 years to improve its business regulatory environment and improve ease of doing business. These reforms have strengthened investor confidence, promoted entrepreneurship, and enhanced India's position as a globally competitive business destination. Startup India initiative, launched in 2016, is nurturing innovation, promoting entrepreneurship, and enabling investment-driven growth. Due to the efforts of the government, the number of startups has gone up to 2,23,000 in March this year from just around 500 in 2016. The Income Tax Department launched the new e-filing portal in June 2021 to provide greater taxpayer convenience and a modern, seamless experience. GST was introduced in 2017 and it replaced a fragmented and complex indirect tax regime that burdened businesses and consumers alike. GST reforms announced in September last year provided an additional boost to ease of doing business. Talking to Akashwani News, a chartered accountant Manoj Basir of Thane in Maharashtra said that the reforms brought by the government in direct and indirect taxes has brought economic stability.
2: Kendra Sarkar ke apratyaksh aur pratyaksh karke upar.
3: The indirect and direct tax reform undertaken by central government are a major step forward the country's economy. Through its indirect tax reforms, the government has moved towards the vision of one nation, one tax. It has also significantly reduced the complexity of multiple tax structure by consolidating into fewer slabs, and there are indications that further rationalization may take place in the future.
1: To address procedural hurdles and simplify MSME registration, the government introduced Udyam Registration Portal. The MSME registration on the portal has increased from 10,000 in October 2020 to over 8,31,000 till date. To digitize and make a public procurement more streamlined and inclusive, government e-marketplace GEM was introduced in 2016. It is connecting women entrepreneurs, startups, MSEs, self-help groups and Dibyangjans to mainstream procurement. It has achieved a cumulative gross merchandise value of over 18 lakh crore rupees. Speaking to Akashwani News, a seller in GEM and a CMD in a company, Kamini Gupta, said the process in GEM is simple and transparent.
4: The most important thing was how to reach out to different departments. And we became a seller on GEM platform, which is a government e-marketplace. And GEM became a blessing in our lives because it makes government purchasing transparent, efficient and hassle-free.
1: India's ease of doing business framework today reflects the combined strength of digital infrastructure, policy reforms and trust-based governance. With Dipen, Anupam Mishra, Akashwani News, Delhi.
0: The inaugural edition of the World Yogasan Sports Championship is set to kick off this evening at Trans Stadia in Ahmedabad, Gujarat, marking a historic milestone on the global sporting roadmap. Prime Minister Modi will virtually join the mega event in the evening to share his best wishes as yoga enthusiasts and athletes from across the globe gather for the competition. We have a report from a correspondent.
5: The five-day event will witness participation from over 400 participants from 60 countries, including the United States. Organized under the aegis of World Yogasana and hosted by Yogasan Bharat, this milestone event aims to pave the way for the inclusion of yoga in multi-sports event globally, along with spreading awareness about yoga and wellness globally. Competitors will participate in seven official Yogasan categories, including artistic and rhythmic yoga divisions, where they will be assessed on strength, flexibility, balance, endurance and precision under global standardized judging criteria. Aparna Khun, Akashwani News, Ahmedabad.
0: A total of 21 people lost their lives after a fire broke out at a guest house in the Malviya Nagar area of New Delhi yesterday. Delhi police said the deceased include 9 Indian nationals and 12 foreign nationals. The police said a case has been registered and an investigation is underway. In another fire incident, 3 people lost their lives and several others sustained injuries in Bihar. The incident took place after a massive fire broke out at a private hospital located under the jurisdiction of the Brahmapura police station in Muzaffarpur last night. Muzaffarpur District Magistrate Subrat Kumar Sen confirmed the deaths and stated that a number of patients remain in critical condition. And in sports, in football, hosts India have booked their place

0: the final of the SAF Women's Championship after defeating Bhutan 1-0 in the semi-final at Margao in Goa yesterday. Samfida Nongroom scored the match-winning goal in the 58th minute to help India move into their first SAF Women's Championship final in 6 years. Five-time champions India will now face defending champions Bangladesh in the title clash on Saturday at 6:30 p.m. And now for a look at today's newspapers, it's over to Tanvi Khurana.
1: Thank you, Anuja. The headlines in all the dailies are full with the tragic news of one of the deadliest fires in Delhi in recent years. Hindustan Times writes, safety gaps spark another tragedy as 21 die in blaze that swept through the five-story hotel located in a narrow lane crowded locality in South Delhi. An editorial in The Hindu writes on how India scaled its startup industry from 2016 to 2025. The Startup India scheme has truly come of age due to the supportive policy environment, robust startup growth and a positive investment climate. Cabinet backs ordinance to ease tax rules for foreign investors in some securities, states the Times of India. The Economic Times comes up with a story on domestic travel demand remains strong despite rising fuel costs and airfares and fewer flights under the headline Summer Travel Plans Take No Break. And finally, the Tribune writes about a memorable moment when the Tibetan spiritual leader, the 14th Dalai Lama, was presented with a Grammy Award won by his audiobook Meditations, The Reflections of His Holiness. And with that, it's back to you, Anuja.
0: Thank you, Tanvi. And now before we end the bulletin, the headlines once again. Prime Minister Narendra Modi to hold talks with acting President of Venezuela Delcy Rodriguez in New Delhi today. Union Home Minister Amit Shah to chair 73rd plenary session of Northeastern Council in Shillong. U.S. Secretary of State Marco Rubio says United States and India are only weeks away from concluding a long-awaited trade agreement. IMD issues orange alert for heavy rain in Keralam and Mahi today. First World Yogasan Sports Championship to begin today in Ahmedabad. Prime Minister Narendra Modi to join the event. And in football, India advanced to the final of SAF Women's Championship, beating Bhutan 1-0 in Goa. And with that, we end the morning news. Have a nice day.

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2: Good afternoon. This is Akashvani and I am Valsa Williams with the midday news. The headlines. Energy, security, trade and investment top the agenda of Prime Minister Narendra Modi's talks with Acting President of Venezuela Delcy Rodriguez in New Delhi. Northeastern Council's meeting underway in Shillong. Union Home Minister Amit Shah chairs deliberations on tourism, agriculture, economic corridor development, infrastructure and connectivity. Veteran film producer Pehlaj Nihalani passes away. Republicans and Democrats jointly seek to end President Donald Trump's military action in Iran. U.S. House of Representatives passes resolution. Southwest monsoon sets in over Kerala. And first World Yoga Sun Sports Championship to begin in Ahmedabad this evening. Prime Minister Narendra Modi held wide-ranging discussions today with Acting President of Venezuela, Delcy Rodriguez, in New Delhi. In a social media post, the Ministry of External Affairs said the leaders reviewed the full spectrum of bilateral relations and explored new avenues of cooperation in energy, trade, investment, healthcare, automobiles, among others. It added that the leaders also exchanged views on global and regional issues of mutual interest. The ministry noted that both sides reaffirmed their commitment to deepening the bilateral partnership and advancing the interests of the Global South. Earlier, External Affairs Minister S. Jaishankar called on Ms. Rodriguez. In a social media post, Dr. Jaishankar said India values her long-standing commitment to the India-Venezuela relationship.

Ms. Rodriguez arrived in New Delhi yesterday on a five-day visit to India. She is accompanied by a delegation comprising the Ministers of Foreign Affairs, Economy and Finance, Science and Technology and Transportation. The visit is expected to further strengthen bilateral ties and deepen engagement between the two countries across diverse sectors. President Draupadi Murmu has said that India and Laos People's Democratic Republic share close civilizational ties reflected in common heritage of Buddhism and the Ramayana. She added that this year both nations are celebrating the 70th anniversary of the establishment of diplomatic relations, which is a significant milestone in the bilateral relationship. Welcoming Deputy Prime Minister and Foreign Minister of Laos PDR, Thongsavan Phomvihane, at Rashtrapati Bhavan yesterday, President Murmu noted that in October 2024, Prime Minister Narendra Modi visited Laos PDR to participate in the ASEAN-related summits. During the visit, several agreements were concluded, giving fresh momentum to cooperation between both nations. The President said while bilateral trade between India and Laos PDR has grown, there remains considerable scope for further progress in trade and investment. She said India would be happy to expand cooperation with Laos PDR in areas including information and communication technology, health, medicine, agriculture, irrigation, manufacturing, renewable energy and electricity. Earlier, External Affairs Minister S. Jaishankar also called on the Deputy Prime Minister and Foreign Minister of Laos PDR. The 73rd plenary session of the Northeastern Council NEC is underway in Shillong, Meghalaya. Union Home Minister Amit Shah is chairing the session. Discussion on progress made by the CM high-level task forces constituted for critical sectors of regional development is high on the agenda. The Ministry of Development of Northeast Region said the deliberations are expected to facilitate coordinated action among states and stakeholders for achieving shared developmental goals. Northeast Vision Plan 2047 to provide a long-term roadmap for transforming the Northeastern region into a vibrant hub of economic growth will also be discussed, as also the connectivity, innovation, sustainability and cultural prosperity by 2047. Union Minister of Development of Northeastern Region Donor Jyotiraditya Sindhya, Meghalaya Governor C.H. Vijay Shankar, State Chief Minister Conrad K. Sangma, Union Minister of State for Donor Shukanto Mojumdar, Union Home Secretary Govind Mohan and Secretary of the Ministry of Donor Sanjay Jaju are present in the meeting. Governors and Chief Ministers of Arunachal Pradesh, Assam, Manipur, Tripura, Mizoram, Nagaland and Sikkim are also present in the meeting along with several other dignitaries. Union Home Minister Amit Shah will arrive in Agartala this evening on a two-day visit to Tripura. During the visit, Mr. Shah will attend the foundation stone-laying ceremony of the Pushpavanta Palace Hotel, visit a Border Security Force border outpost at Lankamura and hold a high-level meeting with state and central security officials. A high-level administrative and security meeting has also been organized by the state government in connection with Mr. Shah's visit. Union Minority Affairs Minister Kiran Rijiju today said that technology has played a crucial role in improving governance and ensuring the effective delivery of welfare schemes. He made the remarks while addressing the Reforms Utsav, celebrating 12 years of reforms organized by the Ministry of Minority Affairs in New Delhi today. The minister noted that the adoption of technology has enabled ministries to bring tangible changes to the lives of beneficiaries across the country. Reiterating the government's commitment to building a developed India by 2047, Mr. Rijiju said the vision is to create an India where poverty is eliminated and every citizen has access to housing, drinking water, electricity, food security and digital connectivity. Mera Yuva Bharat, My Bharat has been officially recognized by Guinness World Records for achieving the title of most users to take an online quiz in 1 week, with over 390,000 participants who completed the entire length of the quiz. Union Youth Affairs and Sports Minister Dr. Mansukh Mandavia received the certificate in a ceremony held in New Delhi today. The record was achieved through the Vikasit Bharat Young Leaders Dialogue 2026 quiz from the 25th to the 31st of October last year. Speaking on the occasion, Dr. Mandavia congratulated My Bharat team for this achievement. He highlighted that youth of the country are engaging with the platform in large numbers. Minister of State for Commerce and Industry Jitin Prasad has said that

that India is better placed in trade markets as compared to other countries, despite ongoing global disruptions and economic uncertainty. The minister said this while addressing the inaugural ceremony of the Global Business Research Conference in New Delhi. Mr. Prasad hailed the recently concluded free trade agreements with several countries. He highlighted that these agreements are also providing the opportunity to Indian MSMEs to showcase their works to the entire world. This is Akashwani giving you the news. For quick news updates round the clock, follow us on our X handle at AIR News Alerts, and for details of stories and more, log on to our website www.newsonair.gov.in and download News on AIR app. Welcome back to the Midday News. The Enforcement Directorate ED is conducting massive search operations across 9 spots in the border town of Champai along the Mizoram-Myanmar frontier today. The agency said the major crackdown is targeting a highly organized cross-border network involved in the large-scale smuggling of illegal Burmese supari or dry areca nuts into India. The directorate informed that the ongoing raids focus primarily on the residences and business premises of prominent local facilitators of the smuggling network. The investigation revealed that these individuals illegally brought in Myanmar origin consignments via the Thiou River, stored them in local godowns, and used fraudulent e-way bills and forged documents to pass them off as legitimate local purchases. ED also said the illicit pipeline facilitated the generation and systematic layering of hundreds of crores of rupees. Gujarat police has launched a strict crackdown on Bangladeshi nationals residing illegally in the state. Under Operation Delta Hunt, 424 Bangladeshi nationals living illegally in Gujarat have been arrested in the last 24 hours, while more than 782 suspected individuals are currently being questioned. The operation was initiated against individuals considered a threat to national security. Addressing a press conference in Gandhinagar, Deputy Chief Minister and Home Minister Harsh Sanghvi stated that every infiltrator who compromises the security of the state will be traced, legal action will be taken against them, and they will be deported to Bangladesh. The Uttar Pradesh government has decided to provide free bus ride to aspirants of state police constable exams to their examination centres. Chief Minister of the state Yogi Adityanath gave instructions to the concerned officials regarding this in a review meeting. The recruitment examination for civil police constable and equivalent posts would be conducted on June 8th, 9th and 10th in 2 shifts each day. Delhi Chief Minister Rekha Gupta today visited Max Hospital in Saket to meet those injured in the Malviya Nagar fire incident yesterday. She interacted with the injured and their family members and also reviewed the ongoing treatment with the attending doctors and directed officials to extend all necessary assistance. An ex gratia of 10 lakh rupees has been announced to the next of kin of each deceased. The seriously injured will receive 5 lakh rupees. The Chief Minister's office said the medical expenses of the injured will be facilitated in coordination with the hospital authorities, ensuring that every patient receives the best possible care. Veteran producer and former chairperson of the Central Board of Film Certification, CBFC, Pahlaj Nihlani, passed away in Mumbai today. He was 76. Born on January 10, 1950, Nihlani started his career as a producer with the 1982 movie Hathkadi. He is widely credited for giving actor Govinda his first big break with the 1986 movie Ilzam. He also introduced actor Chunky Pandey with Aag Hi Aag in 1987. In January 2015, Nihlani was appointed as the chairperson of the Central Board of Film Certification. The U.S. House of Representatives passed a resolution that seeks to halt President Donald Trump from taking further military action in Iran. The 215-208 vote was successful after 4 Republicans joined the Democrats in a rare public show of disapproval of the war, which began in February. This is the 4th attempt by the House to rein in Trump's war powers, which critics say lack congressional approval. The inaugural edition of the World Yogasan Sports Championship kicks off at Trans Stadium, Ahmedabad, Gujarat, marking a historic milestone on the global sporting roadmap. Prime Minister Modi will

0: joined the mega event virtually in the evening to share his best wishes as yoga enthusiasts and athletes from across the globe gather for the competition. We have a report from our correspondent.
1: The five-day event will witness participation from over 400 participants from 60 countries, including the United States. Organized under the aegis of World Yogasana and hosted by Yogasan Bharat, this milestone event aims to pave the way for the inclusion of yoga in multi-sports event globally, along with spreading awareness about yoga and wellness globally. Competitors will participate in 7 official Yogasan categories, including artistic and rhythmic yoga divisions, where they will be assessed on strength, flexibility, balance, endurance, and precision under global standardized judging criteria. Aparna Khund, Akashvani News, Ahmedabad.
0: The southwest monsoon arrived in Kerala today. According to the IMD, the monsoon is delayed by 3 days as the normal onset date of the monsoon over Kerala was the first of this month. More from our correspondent.
2: Orange alert has been declared in 6 districts of Kerala due to the possibility of isolated very heavy rainfall today. Heavy rain is continuing in many parts of Kerala and southwest monsoon is expected to reach Kerala today. According to the earlier forecast, the monsoon is likely to arrive in Kerala today or tomorrow. The onset of southwest monsoon will officially be declared by the IMD Delhi if at least 60% of the 14 observatories in Kerala and Lakshadweep record more than 2.5 mm rainfall for 2 consecutive days. Many places in Kerala have already received around 5 mm of rain since midnight. Smithy M. Palluruthi, Akashvani News, Thiruvananthapuram.
0: And now before we end the bulletin, the headlines once again. Energy security, trade and investment top the agenda of Prime Minister Narendra Modi's talks with acting President of Venezuela, Delcy Rodriguez, in New Delhi. Northeastern Council's meeting underway in Shillong. Union Home Minister Amit Shah chairs deliberations on tourism, agriculture, economic corridor development, infrastructure and connectivity. Veteran film producer Pehlaj Nihlani passes away. Republicans and Democrats jointly seek to end President Donald Trump's military action in Iran. U.S. House of Representatives passes resolution. Southwest monsoon sets in over Kerala. And first World Yogasan Sports Championship begins in Ahmedabad. With that, we end the midday news.
3: நேரம் 2:15. இனி கேட்கலாம்
4: வானொலிக்கு 90 சிறப்பு நிகழ்ச்சி.

evening, Chennai. Welcome to the show. You are tuned to Drive Time with me throughout here on 101.4 FM. It's day 155 of the year. And what have we got for you? Well, we've got some good music, of course, this evening with me throughout here. And the begin this evening is going to be a beautiful number from Ultravox. Well, this track of Ultravox was actually out in the year 1984. And what we're going to hear is another version of this particular number, which came out in 2021. And so here we go with this beautiful number of Ultravox, which came out in 2021. And it's called Dancing with Tears in My Eyes. And hey, you are tuned to Drive Time on 101.4 FM with Ultravox. Dancing with Tears in My Eyes.

Fox. That was, what does a fox say? That was from Yilvis. The track was out, what was the body number, which was out a couple of years ago. When was it out? I'm just trying to figure out when this was. Oh, yeah, 2013. The track was out from 2013. This Norwegian comedy duo, you know, it was one of those trending ones on YouTube and on the Billboard charts, also kind of trending. And actually, it was one of those highest ranking charts for a Norwegian thing after A-ha's number, Take On Me, in 1985. So after almost 20 years, they had this big hit. No, it was 30 years, they had this big hit.

from Norway. Yeah, coming up next is going to be a number from Post Malone. Post Malone, he teams up with Morgan Wallen. And this is a track which came out last year, just exactly a year old. And the album is called I'm the Problem. I'm the Problem. Yeah, exactly. It's a nice one. The track went on to be a big hit for them. Part of a country music thingy where, you know, where Post Malone teamed up with this country music artist called Morgan Wallen. And the track went on to be a super good number for them. In fact, it kind of got them a lot of Grammy nominations and for the best country song and also for the best duo performance. And the track actually topped the Billboard charts for 6 long weeks last year and did extremely well for themselves. Yeah. So here we go. This beautiful number of Post Malone and Morgan Wallen, I Ain't Coming Back. And sadly, it kind of this number kind of missed the Grammy though, but nevertheless, it did extremely well. So here we go with Post Malone, I Ain't Coming Back. And hey, you are tuned to Drive Time on 101.4 FM with me throughout here with Post Malone, I Ain't Coming Back.

Hey, you are tuned to Drive Time on 101.4 FM, and this is Drew out here with hosting this show on day 115. And what have we got for you? Some bit of Zara.

0: From the album So Good, that was Zara Larsson with Ain't My Fault. Well, the track is all about, you know, the topic is about me talking to a girl about her man, and I basically stole her man, and I'm like, it's not my fault that I'm better than you. this is the vanity among women. I'm not going further into it, but nevertheless, it's a nice number, and she has no remorse in actually, you know, ditching this guy and this girl and getting her boyfriend off. And anyway, that's that. Coming up next is going to be a track from Bo Burnham. Well, this hip-hop artist made some great music, and this is one of the tracks which came out at the end of the pandemic. It's part of the Netflix series of Bo Burnham, and it's called Inside, and this is one of the tracks which came out from that series. The track was out in 2022. It was one of those beautiful modern rap numbers of Bo Burnham. And yeah, we'll be playing that for you, called Microwave Popcorn, and Bo Burnham. And hey, you're tuned to Drive Time with me throughout here on day 155 with Bo Burnham, Microwave Popcorn.
1: Can you turn up my headphones? Turn up my head. Or I'm the only one in here, so I'm going to turn up my own headphones for myself. Thank you.

Abel Miller's track On Me. The track was out in 2017. That'll be an interesting number for this rapper. Made some really good music. And well, one of his best songs in his career, but nevertheless, one of his nice R&B numbers for this UK-based artist. Coming up next is going to be a track from Rockwell. Well, Rockwell is this guy who came out with this single called... Well, actually, they came out with this nice single called Somebody's Watching Me. And that was also the name of the album, interestingly. The track was out in the year 1983. Went on to be a big hit, a big commercial success for Rockwell across the world. And the track, interestingly, was a very cheesy one. In a sense, it was all about a music video where he's having a bath and he's got this strange feeling that some

watching him while having a bath, and then he gets a mail that is very surprising. So that's the track all about. So it's about Rockwell, and somebody's watching me, and hey, you're tuned to Drive Time on 101.4 FM with me throughout here with Rockwell. Somebody's watching me.

Rockwell, someone is watching me. Well, one of the most important things that you must live from is that strong semblance with Michael Jackson's voice. Yes, of course. But I'll leave you with that track of Rockwell, somebody is watching me. Time for a break. I'll be back after this news break at 6:40. 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

Rockwell, somebody's watching me. Time for a break. 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

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You're tuned to Drive Time on 101.4 FM. With me throughout here, day 155 of the year. And what have we got for you? Some good music, of course. Hey, keep the messages coming to us on our Facebook page. That's Chennai FM Rainbow 101.4. You can see my post right there. If you want to have a track or a dedication, just let me know. And we'll try to accommodate that right here. Coming up next is going to be a beautiful number. This is a number from AC/DC, this rock band from Down Under. Well, the band was formed way back in the 1970s, the early 1970s, 1973 to be more precise. And for the first 6 years of their career, well, first 5 years of their career, they didn't see much. But 1977, they came in some great music, and then bad luck, 1979, they lost one of their singers who actually died. And well, alcohol poisoning, and Ben Scott was gone. And then they, you know, kind of thought of actually breaking up, but then they got somebody else who they thought would be nice. And then they went on to come with this beautiful number called Back in Black. And Back in Black was a super duper success for them. It sold more than 50 million copies in 1980. And then the band thought, they got some good luck after all. And then they can continue. Well, they made some great music. And the band did a lot of music thereafter. But of course, the band is not in existence anymore. But nevertheless, the music still lives on. And yep. So here we go. This is a beautiful number of theirs called Back in Black, which was out in 1980. And the track went on to be a super hit, as I said. And less I said, the better. You can listen to the song. AC/DC, Back in Black. And hey, you are tuned to Drive Time on 101.4 FM.

well for them. Yeah. Coming up next. Well, by the way, the track was out in 2015. 11 years on. The track is a beautiful number, trust me. And coming up next is going to be a request. This is from Aniruddha. Aniruddha, thanks for tuning the show and making that request. And I just noticed it. Thanks. Sorry for the delayed response. But nevertheless, I'll play the number. We're going to play a number called Bad For You, Bad of Michael Jackson. Well, Bad was out in the year 1987. And it was following his super-duper hit of Thriller 4 years ago, you know. So the expectations on Michael Jackson was pretty high to do something more. And yes, Michael Jackson did live up to it, came out with some digital synthesizer stuff, which was never heard of before in the field of, you know, music. So he was very innovative. So here we go with this beautiful number of Michael Jackson, Bad. And hey, you tuned to Drive Time on 101.4 FM with Bad. Aniruddha, hope you enjoy this number, Bad, Michael Jackson.

Calvin Harris, along with the Disciples, How Deep Is Your Love? Well, it's a deep house song. And deep house is a subgenre, subgenre of house music. Came out in the early 1980s, went on to be something very interesting. Deep house songs, and this is a deep house song. How Deep Is Your Love? Went on to be a big gift for this combination of this Scottish DJ and the English trio, the Disciples. Interestingly, the Disciples actually co-wrote this number with Ina. Ina is this Norwegian singer with whom they actually co-wrote this number, and then they teamed up with Calvin Harris, and Calvin Harris did the major part in actually getting the song out, so he gets the full credit for the song, and the rest is history. The track went on to be a super duper hit for them. Extremely

MLTR, you took my heart away, and the time for me to say bye-bye, take care. Hey, by the way, that track went off with Diwakar Shenoy. Diwakar, thanks for tuning in the show and asking for that number, so we play that for you. And by the way, folks, that track of MLTR is one of those super-duper numbers which came out in the year 2000, part of their album called Blue Night. Blue Night did extremely well. The track was all about, you know, talking about how love captures something very fascinating. And, you know, it talks about how deep, unconditional love can completely change somebody's life. And that's what the track is all about. And with that, it's time for me to say bye-bye, take care. Don't go away, we've got more stuff coming up at 8 this evening, same place. So that's going to be Music by the Bay at 8 this evening. So catch you there. Till then, it's bye for now.

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Welcome to the show. You are tuned to Music by the Bay on 102.8 FM, 107 FM, and 101.4 FM. Well, this is Dhruv out here on Music by the Bay on that day 155. And what have we got for you? We got some good music, of course. And if you want to reach out to us, all you need to do is go on to our Facebook page at Chennai FM Rainbow 101.4. You can see my post MBTB, that's Music by the Bay. And you can request for a song, or if you have a request, or if you have dedication, do let us know. Coming up is going to be a beautiful number. Well, we're going to start off with this beautiful number of Annie Lennox. Well, Annie Lennox was part of a band, and then she moved out, and she started on her own solo career. This is one of her debut albums as a solo artist way back in 1992. That's 34 years old.

ago when she came out with this beautiful album called Diva. Well, Diva was one of those super duper numbers, super duper albums, which had some fabulous numbers in it, and went on to be one of her best selling things. In fact, her signature song is what we're going to play here, and it's called Why. Why is a signature song, a very emotional one, about a lot of emotional songwriting technique that she adopted, and we'll discover more about that in a moment from now. Well, the track went on to be a super duper hit. It went on to be in the top 50 of the Billboard charts way back in 1992 and got so many awards, the MTV Award, the Novello Award, and many other awards. So here we go with Annie Lennox. This is a debut album from the song Why. And hey, you're tuned to Music by the Bay on 102.7 FM and 101.4 FM with Annie Lennox. Why?

Open album, when was last time? That was Darius Rucker with If I Told You. The track was out in the year 2016, went out to be a bigot for him. In fact, it went out to be the number one track on the Billboard charts for the country music numbers. The track, of course, as I said, did extremely well for him. And by the way, Darius Rucker, if that name strikes a chord, well, he was a founder of the old rock band called Hootie and the Blowfish way back in 1986 as a college student that he found out. Yeah. And of course, he did some great music, and this track of his, this album of his was super good. Coming up next is going to be a nice number from Aqualung. But this is an Aqualung number from their album, which came out in 2007. It's kind of a melancholic indie pop number by this British alternative band, which features Matt Hales as Aqualung. And the track kind of explores a lot of deep themes of existence.

existential isolation, modern consumerism, and a desperate human search for the meaning and authentic connections. Well, that's about this number. So here we go. This beautiful pop number of Aqualung. And hey, you're tuned to music, by the way, on 102.7 FM and 101.4 FM. 102.7 for those in Pondicherry and 101.4 those in Chennai. Well, you're tuned to music, by the way, with Aqualung, something to believe in.

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2: When you have a

Scream and Shout. Well, that was Scream and Shout by Will.i.am. Well, Will.i.am, of course, is William Adams. William Adams, yeah. William Adams, the man behind Black Eyed Peas, of course. This was after he came out of Black Eyed Peas. Well, he really didn't come out of Black Eyed Peas, but then still he had his own identity, and then he made his own stuff. This is one of his early albums called Willpower. Well, the album was actually named Black Einstein to begin with in 2011. And for some strange reasons, he just renamed it as Willpower in 2012, 2013. And then this was one of those beautiful numbers from that album called, it's called Scream and Shout that you heard. One of those upbeat tempo dance numbers. Well, the track had some interesting reviews. In fact, one of them called it a duck club track. Anyway, that's that. The track did extremely well for him. It's one of his super duper hits. It did great in 2012 on the EDM charts. And coming up next, it's going to be a number from Artificial Endorphins. Artificial Endorphins with this band did some great music. Well, we're talking about December 2017, when they made some really good EDM stuff. So here we go with this nice electronic down-tempo music of theirs called Ocean of Memory. Ocean Memory did extremely well for them. Yep, trust me. It's a nice number and some nice ambient music. Ocean of Memory. Artificial Endorphins. And hey, you're tuning music, by the way, on 102.7 FM, 101.4 FM with Ocean of Memory by Artificial.

From the 2016 album 25, this was Water Under the Bridge by Adele. Well, this English singer made some great music, and she still makes some good music. And this was one of those beautiful numbers which came out in 2016, the late 2016. She wrote this number, and some of the music critics said it was too loud. They kind of criticized it for various reasons, but then the song was a super dope hit, went on to be the number one track in many parts of the world. Well, it kind of fitted into so many genres of music, into pop, soul, soft rock, and yes, it was a mishmash of so many influences of the 1980s, R&B, gospel choirs, snare drums, so much. And the song was a super duper hit for her. And yeah, coming up next is going to be a track from Ed Sheeran. You're tuned to Music by the Bay on 102.7 FM and 101.4 FM. With me throughout here, day 155. Up next is Ed Sheeran, Bad Habits. Well, the track first was out during COVID. It was the last end of COVID, yeah, kind of the middle of COVID. 2021, middle of 2021, June 2021, when in India we were having the second phase of COVID, and many parts of the world, the third phase of COVID. And this was his album called Equal To. Well, Equal was all about getting on par with the rest of the world. And this number was supposed to be a slow acoustic number, but later on he changed his idea, saying, why would I make a very depressive number? He increased the tempo, made it fast, made it great, and the song was a big hit. So here we go with Ed Sheeran's Bad Habits. And hey, you are tuned to Music by the Bay on 102.7 FM and 101.4 FM with me throughout here, Ed Sheeran, Bad Habits.

From the 2015 album Seven, that was Seal with Life on the Dance Floor. Well, the track was an upbeat R&B number, but it's this English singer who made some great music. This is one of his songs which got him some, you know, Grammy-winning songs. But of course, this wasn't a Grammy-winning song. His famous Grammy-winning song was Kiss from a Rose, part of the Batman movies. And yes, Seal made some great music, and well, he still makes some good music. This is one of those numbers which was actually from a club song, which is kind of featuring a person being seduced in a crowded club, and where everything fades into black and white, except this person who's seducing the person, it remains in color. So that's that. Anyway, the music is kind of loud, and it's beautiful. Coming up next is going to be a track from Drake. Drake. Well, Drake makes some great music in post-COVID. This is one of his albums which came out in 2023. 2022, more precisely, but yeah, kind of out in 2023. The number is called Search and Rescue, and did quite well for them. Yep. Here we go with Drake. Well, the kind of the song has a little bit of a quote from Kim Kardashian in 2021. Well, anyway, you can listen to the track and decide why she intervened in the track. So here we go. Drake, Search and Rescue. And hey, you're tuned to Drive. 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

0: 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The clubs I'll never get in. It's like the bottom of the ninth, and I'm never gonna win this. Life hasn't turned out quite the way I want it to be.
1: Tell me what you want.

Rockstar by Nickelback, left from their album called All the Right Reasons. The track was out in the year 2006. Yeah, actually out in 2004, then had some iterations, then came out 2006, and from the part of the album, did extremely well for them. For All the Right Reasons, the album per se was out in 2005, and yeah, did well for them. And for Nickelback, it was this Canadian band made some great music. In fact, this is one of their best spoof-filled country music, pop rock palette for them. Yeah, that's, and for Chad Kroeger was a vocalist. He did extremely well. Yeah. And hey, by the way, before I go on to the last track for this evening, I just want to say today happens to be the day for the International Day for Innocent Children who are victims of aggression. And the UN has dedicated this particular day, June the 4th, since 1982, to acknowledge the pain suffered by children throughout the world who are victims of physical, mental, and emotional abuse. So this is all about protecting the rights of children and the United Nations commitment for that. So if you see a child who really needs help, all you need to do is call out the child line 1098. That's 1098. Call out the child line 1098 and do make your little contribution to help a child in distress. And out the last number for this evening is going to be from Usher, from Usher's album, which came out in 2004. And this is called Confessions. Well, Usher kind of features Little John and Ludacris. Beautiful number of theirs, which did extremely well. Lovely rapper R&B stuff. I'll leave you with Usher's Yeah. And it's time for me to say bye-bye. Take care. Have a great weekend. See you folks tomorrow. Same place, same time. I'll be here right tomorrow also. So have a great weekend. Have a great night, evening. See you tomorrow. Same place, same time. This is Dhruva signing off on Music by the Bay with Usher. Yeah.

0: 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Please stand by for the news.
1: Good evening. This is Akashvani and I'm Saira Mujtaba with the news at 9. The headlines. India and Venezuela review full spectrum of bilateral relations and explore new avenues of cooperation in energy, trade and healthcare. Home Minister Amit Shah asked the chief ministers of northeastern states to focus on AI, machine learning and blockchain infrastructure for new generations. World Yogasan Sports Championship begins in Ahmedabad. Prime Minister Narendra Modi hopes it will give Yogasan a global sports identity. India launches first flex-fuel passenger vehicle operating on a wide range of ethanol-petrol blends. Southwest monsoon hits Kerala. IMD forecasts heavy to very heavy rainfall over Kerala, Karnataka and Tamil Nadu during the next 7 days. And in world boxing rankings, India's Jasmine Lamboria climbs to world number one, while Priya Ghangas and Vishwanath Suresh enter into top three. And now the news in detail. Prime Minister Narendra Modi today held talks with Acting President of Venezuela, Delcy Rodriguez, in New Delhi. The two leaders reviewed the full spectrum of bilateral relations and explored new avenues of cooperation in energy, trade, investment, healthcare and automobiles, among others. In a social media post, Mr. Modi said they had extensive discussions on expanding cooperation in energy, critical minerals, technology, agriculture, health and people-to-people ties. He said that as a valued partner in Latin America, India's close cooperation with Venezuela holds immense importance for the Global South. He said both nations will continue to work together for the mutual benefit of the people of the two countries. Addressing media after the talks, Secretary East Rudrendra Tandon said, Venezuela possesses one of the largest oil reserves in the world. He said today's discussions between the two sides focused on forging an energy partnership between the two countries, as Venezuelan energy sector is undergoing a fundamental transformation.
2: The discussions also went into broadening the economic partnership to other areas, not just in the energy sector, but also in areas like mining, animal husbandry, transportation, agriculture equipment, automotive sector and pharmaceuticals, to try and work out ways in which Indian commercial entities can enter the Venezuelan market successfully.

0: Successfully.
1: During the conversation, the leaders also exchanged views on global and regional issues of mutual interest. Both sides reaffirmed their commitment to deepening the bilateral partnership and advancing the interests of the Global South. Union Home Minister Amit Shah today said the Narendra Modi government entered the era of violence in the Northeast and transformed the region from a hotspot of disputes to that of opportunities. After attending the 73rd plenary session of the Northeastern Council or NEC, Mr. Shah in a social media post said today that NEC is serving as an institution for strategic planning for the development of region while fulfilling people's aspirations and promoting culture. In the NEC meeting, the Home Minister instructed CMs to shift the focus from law and order to shielding the rights of citizens as insurgency is no longer an issue. He also directed states to build AI, machine learning and blockchain infrastructure for new generations. Mr. Shah said that he also instructed to market Northeast potential in agarwood, foreign trade and health tourism. Prime Minister Narendra Modi today said that yoga is India's timeless gift to humanity. Virtually joining the inaugural edition of the World Yogasan Sports Championship being held at the Ekta Arena in Ahmedabad, the Prime Minister said that yoga unites the mind, body and spirit and inspires a healthier and more harmonious world.
2: इस चैंपियनशिप के माध्यम से योगासन को एक कॉम्पिटिटिव स्पोर्ट्स के रूप में नई पहचान मिलेगी मुझे विश्वास है कि भविष्य में योगासन भी अंतर्राष्ट्रीय खेलकूद में अपनी जगह बनाएगा चाहे ओलंपिक्स हो या मल्टी स्पोर्ट्स इवेंट्स हो और निश्चित तौर से इसमें इस पहली वर्ल्ड योगासन चैंपियनशिप की बहुत बड़ी भूमिका होगी
1: We have a report.
3: The Ekta Arena in Ahmedabad has opened its door to more than 400 participants from 60 nations, including international contingents from USA, Ghana, Kenya, and Malaysia. Host nation India is fielding a strong 122-member squad, competing across six age categories from sub-juniors to senior masters. In a global first for the sport, an advanced electronic scoring system has been introduced to ensure absolute transparency in judging every posture, balance, and flow. This championship signifies a major transformation for Yogasana, elevating it from a discipline of spiritual wellness into a highly technical, competitive sporting event aimed at Olympic movement. Aparna Khon, Akashwani News, Ahmedabad.
1: Defence Minister Rajnath Singh today approved a two-fold increase in financial ceiling for field commanders to strengthen operational efficiency in New Delhi. He also released the revised delegation of financial powers for the defence services, including medical and works projects. The Ministry of Defence said the revised delegation of financial powers will facilitate procurement of more than 1,25,000 crore rupees through the revenue route in line with the current year's budgetary allocations. Union Public Service Commission has developed face authentication protocol in its endeavour to enhance the integrity of the examination process and prevent impersonation. The Commission successfully implemented face authentication during recently held Civil Services and Indian Forest Service Preliminary Examination 2026. The system enabled live, real-time authentication of candidates at exam venues through mobile phone-based verification by invigilators, ensuring seamless identification and eliminating the possibility of impersonation and malpractice. New and Renewable Energy Minister Prahlad Joshi today said that India has made extraordinary strides in renewable energy, emerging as one of the world's top producers of non-fossil fuel capacity. The minister made these remarks on the event of 2 years of PM Surya Ghar Muft Bijli Yojana, scaling the solar home to 1 crore rooftops in New Delhi. He said the main reason for the success of the scheme is that citizens of the country have understood that they can generate their own electricity on rooftops and the electricity bill can become zero. The Ministry of Parliamentary Affairs and West Bengal Legislative Assembly today signed an MOU for the implementation of National E-Vidhan Application or NEVA in West Bengal Assembly at Parliament in New Delhi. Union Parliamentary Affairs Minister Kiran Rijiju termed the integration of the West Bengal Assembly into NEVA as historic. He said that all assemblies and parliament of the country have now come in onto a single platform. Mr. Rijiju said that this application has been launched to fulfill Prime Minister Modi's vision of One Nation, One Application. This is Akashwani giving you the news

0: 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You're listening to News at 9. Union Minister for Petroleum and Natural Gas Hardeep Singh Puri and Union Minister for Road Transport and Highways Nitin Gadkari today launched India's first flex-fuel passenger vehicle by Maruti Suzuki in New Delhi. Flex-fuel vehicles can operate on a range of ethanol-petrol blends from E20 up to E100. Speaking at the launch, the minister said the entry of flex-fuel technology into the passenger vehicle segment is not merely a product launch but the beginning of a new chapter in the country's energy transition. Mr. Puri said that large-scale adoption of flex-fuel technology can significantly multiply the impact of ethanol-based mobility.
1: India's flex-fuel journey expands from two-wheelers to four-wheelers, and this transition is significant. Today, India has over 30 crore two-wheelers on the road, but we also have 37 lakh passenger vehicles representing family mobility and the future of personal transportation. When flex-fuel technology enters this segment at scale, the impact multiplies dramatically. This is the beginning of a new chapter in India's energy transition.
0: Mr. Gadkari described the launch as a remarkable and forward-looking achievement. The minister noted that the milestone aligns with the vision of Prime Minister Narendra Modi for clean, sustainable and self-reliant mobility. India has undergone a remarkable transformation driven by the principles of Sabka Saath, Sabka Vikas, Sabka Vishwas and Sabka Prayas under the visionary leadership of Prime Minister Modi in the last 12 years. During this period, the Modi government carried out many flagship initiatives for the welfare and empowerment of the poor, farmers, women and the youth. Akashvani News brings you a special feature on the government's efforts over the last 12 years across key sectors. Today, we focus on the measures taken by the government towards ease of doing business. Our report.
2: These reforms have strengthened investor confidence, promoted entrepreneurship, and enhanced India's position as a globally competitive business destination. Startup India initiative, launched in 2016, is nurturing innovation, promoting entrepreneurship, and enabling investment-driven growth. Due to the efforts of the government, the number of startups has gone up to 2,23,000 in March this year from just around 500 in 2016. The Income Tax Department launched the new e-filing portal in June 2021 to provide greater taxpayer convenience. GST reforms provided an additional boost to ease of doing business. Talking to Akashvani News, a chartered accountant Manoj Basir of Thane in Maharashtra said that the reforms in direct and indirect taxes has brought economic stability.
3: Kendra Sarkar ke apratyaksh aur pratyaksh karke upar.
4: The indirect and direct tax reform undertaken by central government are a major step forward the country's economy. Through its indirect tax reforms, the government has moved towards the vision of one nation, one tax. It has also significantly reduced the complexity of multiple tax structure by consolidating into fewer slabs, and there are indications that further rationalization may take place in the future.
2: To address procedural hurdles and simplify MSME registration, the government introduced Udyam Registration Portal. The MSME registration on the portal has increased from 10,000 in October 2020 to over 8,31,000 till date. To digitize and make public procurement more streamlined and inclusive, government e-marketplace GEM was introduced in 2016. It has achieved a cumulative gross merchandise value of over 18 lakh crore rupees. Speaking to Akashvani News, a seller in GEM and a CMD in a company, Kamini Gupta, said the process in GEM is simple and transparent.
5: The most important thing was how to reach out to different departments. And we became a seller on GEM platform, which is a government e-marketplace, and GEM became a blessing in our lives because it makes government purchasing transparent, efficient and hassle-free.
2: India's ease of doing business framework today reflects the combined strength of digital infrastructure, policy reforms and trust-based governance. With the pain, Anupam Mishra, Akashwani News, Delhi.
0: External Affairs Minister Dr. S. Jaishankar today said India and UK are well positioned to build a new future-oriented and mutually beneficial partnership. In his remarks at the meeting with UK Foreign Secretary Gwyneth Cooper in New Delhi this evening,

Dr. Jaishankar said the meeting will be an opportunity to discuss the India-UK Vision 2035 under all the five pillars of growth, technology and innovation, defence and security, climate and clean energy, as well as education. On to sports. In Indonesia Open Badminton, Indian pair of M.R. Arjun and Hariharan Amsakarunan has advanced to the men's doubles quarterfinals in Jakarta. The Indian duo defeated the Malaysian pair of Aaron Tai and Kang Kai Shing in a hard-fought match today. India has retained its strong presence in the latest world boxing rankings. Jasmine Lamboria climbed to number 1 in the women's 57kg category, while Asian champions Priya Ghangas in 60kgs and Vishwanath Suresh in 50kgs surged into the top 3 of their respective categories. In men's section, Sachin Sehwag and Narinder Birwal broke into the top 5 following a sustained run of international success. The southwest monsoon has arrived in Kerala today. The India Meteorological Department or IMD has forecast heavy to very heavy rainfall over Kerala and Karnataka and heavy rainfall over Tamil Nadu during the next 7 days. Heavy to very heavy rainfall is also likely over Mahe, Puducherry and Karaikal tomorrow. Meanwhile, Delhi NCR today witnessed heavy rainfall, bringing relief from warm and humid conditions. IMD also predicted very light and light rainfall accompanied by thunderstorms and lightning tonight. And now, before we end the bulletin, here are the headlines once again. India and Venezuela review full spectrum of bilateral relations and explore new avenues of cooperation in energy, trade and healthcare. Home Minister Amit Shah asked CMs of northeastern states to focus on AI, machine learning and blockchain infrastructure for new generations. World Yogasan Sports Championship begins in Ahmedabad. Prime Minister Modi hopes it will give Yogasan a global sports identity. India launches first flex-fuel passenger vehicle operating on a wide range of ethanol-petrol blends. Southwest monsoon hits Kerala. IMD forecasts heavy to very heavy rainfall over Kerala, Karnataka and Tamil Nadu during the next 7 days. And in world boxing rankings, India's Jasmine Lamboria climbs to world number 1, while Priya Ghangas and Vishwanath Suresh enter top 3. That's all in the news at 9. Good night.